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I want to dance like David. I want a faith like Paul. I want to sing like Silas tearing down the prison walls. I want to face that fire.

0: God is always at work among us.
1: How did Michael Jordan become great in basketball? People have all kinds of answers to that question. Talent, work ethic, drive. But we believe Michael Jordan became great because he never stopped the pursuit of greatness. Early in his NBA career, Michael was known primarily for scoring, but he wasn't content to be only an offensive player. He deliberately worked to become a strong defender. And just a few years later, he was named Defensive Player of the Year. Michael Jordan won 6 NBA championships and was named Finals MVP all 6 times. He continued to pursue greatness for the sake of a game. God has raised up leaders in our state, and so much more is at stake than a game. These leaders are shepherding people, stewarding vision, making hard decisions, and literal souls are on the line. And Momentum, a ministry of MyBridge,

to keep prioritizing their own personal and spiritual development. Yes, for their sake, but also for the sake of the people they lead. God is on the move through MyBridge Momentum to accelerate Nebraska leaders as they relentlessly pursue greatness and seek to lead their team in fulfilling God's kingdom purposes for their ministry.

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Dennis and Jana Lillienthal of Grand Island are celebrating their anniversary. We thank God for 51 years of marriage. We are also so very thankful for our children and their spouses, Trenton and Lindsay, Mandria and Johnny, and our three amazing grandchildren, Caden, Maddie, and Henry.

0: Lace up those tennies, check. Water bottle, check. Heading out that front door to seize the day. Let's go. Hi, this is Cindy from MyFridge Radio. Summer is when I really take advantage of the sunshine and a little extra margin in the schedule. Living here in Nebraska, there is something special about being a tourist in our own great state, slowing down enough to notice the beauty right in our own backyard. 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

0: J&D Automotive in Caro is celebrating 56 years of business and would like to thank their employees, Mal, Nate, Dan, and their customers for all the wonderful years of business. Owners Don and Kathy are also celebrating 52 years of marriage. Romans 8:28 says, "And we know that in all things God works for the good of those who love Him, who have been called according to His purpose."
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1: Dennis and Jana Lilienthal of Grand Island are celebrating their anniversary. We thank God for 51 years of marriage. We are also so very thankful for our children and their spouses, Trenton and Lindsay, Mandria and Johnny, and our three amazing grandchildren, Caden, Maddie, and Henry.

0: God is always at work around us. This summer, we're seeking to join him. It's the Sent Summer Challenge, on MyBridge Radio. Being sent doesn't have to mean doing something big and dramatic. Often joining God in his work starts right where your feet are. It starts simply. Pray, pay attention, participate.
1: Pray
0: and ask, God, how are you at work around me today?
1: Pay attention.
0: 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Watch for the needs, the nudges, the conversations, and the opportunities he places in front of you.
1: Participate.
0: 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Sometimes responding may feel big. Sometimes it may feel small to you, big or small. 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

0: J&D Automotive in Caro is celebrating 56 years of business and would like to thank their employees, Mal, Nate, Dan, and their customers for all the wonderful years of business. Owners Don and Kathy are also celebrating 52 years of marriage. Romans 8:28 says, "And we know that in all things God works for the good of those who love Him, who have been called according to His purpose."
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1: Addie in Oxford grew up going to church with her family, but remained unconcerned about a relationship with God.
2: I knew all the Bible stories, but that's pretty much as far as it went. As I started becoming a teenager, my family got busy. We stopped going to church. I got exposed to a lot of the worldly things that everyone does. I was definitely as far away from God as I had ever been.
1: It wasn't until two mentors shared the

0: the Holy Spirit was like, I'm here, just let me in. I just remember giving it all to him that night.
1: After her initial expression of saving faith, Addie seeks to continue aligning her life with God's word, living out her faith with Christian community.
0: Ever since, just listening to the Holy Spirit, letting him work, and staying as far away from sin as possible. Being able to open up about your sin to your fellow sisters and brothers in Christ, and having that counsel has helped me so much.
1: God is on the move, redeeming and restoring the lives of people like Addie. God is doing something
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1: Helping keep you connected to God, who loves us not because we're worthy, but because he is good. 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

Dennis and Jana Lillienthal of Grand Island are celebrating their anniversary. We thank God for 51 years of marriage. We are also so very thankful for our children and their spouses, Trenton and Lindsay, Mandria and Johnny, and our three amazing grandchildren, Caden, Maddie, and Henry.

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1: It may not make sense. It'll probably be uncomfortable. It might be even be a little bit scary because it will cost you something. His invitation could be financially, professionally, relationally, physically. For some of you, Jesus is saying to you, instead of doing things the way you normally do them, I'm inviting you to follow me and do them my way. And here's how you know if you're in this space. You felt a prompting. You felt a stirring, a conviction, a nudging, and like I ought to and I don't want to and I can't believe I'm even thinking about it. Come on, let down your nets.
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0: J&D Automotive in Caro is celebrating 56 years of business and would like to thank their employees, Mal, Nate, Dan, and their customers for all the wonderful years of business. Owners Don and Kathy are also celebrating 52 years of marriage. Romans 8:28 says, "And we know that in all things God works for the good of those who love Him, who have been called according to His purpose."
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This is Pastor Austin Edwards on MyBridge Radio, keeping you connected. Now, there's a really interesting story in the book of Esther. An evil guy named Haman tries to get God's people killed. He sets his gaze on Mordecai, who is Queen Esther's uncle. Haman plans out how to get Mordecai killed and builds the gallows to hang him, but Esther saves the Jews, reveals Haman's plan, and Haman ends up being hanged, guess where? On the gallows that he built. What a turn of events. In Romans 8, we Christians are called more than conquerors through Christ. Now, the actual meaning of this phrase is what happened between Mordecai and Haman. What Haman created to defeat Mordecai was used to actually defeat Haman. And we see this in the gospel, don't we? The cross was the epitome of death, the most embarrassing and excruciating death you could experience. And as Jesus dies on that cross, Satan thought he won. But that cross is now our symbol of victory, of hope and salvation. Jesus is the ultimate more than conqueror. He used what was used against him to defeat Satan, to conquer sin, to kill death. When we're called more than conquerors, this is what it means. Whatever comes our way, whatever is wielded against us, it can't win. God will use it to defeat our enemies and ultimately make us more like Jesus. So you want to kill me? It'll just send me to my Savior. You want to persecute me? It'll just refine my faith. You want to hurt the people around me? It'll just draw me to my knees in prayer. You want to trick me into sin? It'll just make me realize how deep His grace really is. You want to try and rip me from the grip of God, it'll show me how tight God's grip on me is. We are more than conquerors through Christ. MyBridge Radio, helping to keep you connected to the God who is victorious.

Dennis and Jana Lilienthal of Grand Island are celebrating their anniversary. We thank God for 51 years of marriage. We are also so very thankful for our children and their spouses, Trenton and Lindsay, Mandria and Johnny, and our three amazing grandchildren, Caden, Maddie, and Henry.

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0: J&D Automotive in Caro is celebrating 56 years of business and would like to thank their employees, Mal, Nate, Dan, and their customers for all the wonderful years of business. Owners Don and Kathy are also celebrating 52 years of marriage. Romans 8:28 says, "And we know that in all things God works for the good of those who love Him, who have been called according to His purpose."
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0: God is always at work among us.
1: How did Michael Jordan become great in basketball? People have all kinds of answers to that question. Talent, work ethic, drive. But we believe Michael Jordan became great because he never stopped the pursuit of greatness. Early in his NBA career, Michael was known primarily for scoring, but he wasn't content to be only an offensive player. He deliberately worked to become a strong defender. And just a few years later, he was named Defensive Player of the Year. Michael Jordan won 6 NBA championships and was named Finals MVP all 6 times. He continued to pursue greatness for the sake of a game. God has raised up leaders in our state, and so much more is at stake than a game. These leaders are shepherding people, stewarding vision, making hard decisions, and literal souls are on the line. And Momentum, a ministry of MyBridge, is investing in these leaders as they pursue greatness for the glory of God. Through Momentum's Leader's Edge, executive directors and senior pastors gather monthly with other leaders who understand the weight of leadership. In that cohort, they are challenged to identify their growth edge, invited into honest accountability, and encouraged to keep prioritizing their own personal and spiritual development. Yes, for their sake, but also for the sake of the people they lead. God is on the move through MyBridge Momentum to accelerate Nebraska leaders as they relentlessly pursue greatness and seek to lead their team in fulfilling God's kingdom purposes for their ministry.

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complain of its suffering. I do drink of its work. I do drink.

Dennis and Jana Lillian Thal of Grand Island are celebrating their anniversary. We thank God for 51 years of marriage. We are also so very thankful for our children and their spouses, Trenton and Lindsay, Mandria and Johnny, and our three amazing grandchildren, Caden, Maddie, and Henry.

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1: We need each other. Every body part depends on all the other body parts. Even the body parts that perhaps seem less shiny, less important, we couldn't get along without them. It doesn't matter what our gifts are, what we do in the life of the local church, we are incredibly important to one another. And so we honor one another. We serve one another. We care for one another. When one of us grieves, we grieve together. One of us celebrates. We celebrate together. We all bring our unique gifts. We serve one another to bring up and to build up the local body of Christ.
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I've been feeling so overwhelmed. I could use a little church right now.

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2: When I watched my dad, what made him a spiritual giant wasn't that he lived on the mountain. 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What if you began to see God in the ordinary moments of your life? Because that's where you spend most of your time. You'll be blown away by all the God experiences you'll have throughout the week.
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0: Kansas couple shares the encouragement that honor, righteousness, and kindness is the way of Christ. We are grateful that those who choose other ways can seek Christ's forgiveness and be made right, and that we don't have to allow Satan to rule our emotions and life. As Proverbs 21, verse 21 says, "Whoever pursues righteousness and love finds life, prosperity, and honor."
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0: Lace up those tennies, check. Water bottle, check. Heading out that front door to seize the day. Let's go. Hi, this is Cindy from MyFridge Radio. Summer is when I really take advantage of the sunshine and a little extra margin in the schedule. Living here in Nebraska, there is something special about being a tourist in our own great state, slowing down enough to notice the beauty right in our own backyard. Walks along the Platte River, watching thousands of geese, a trip to Toadstool near Crawford to enjoy unique terrain, the bullfrogs, the cicadas, and a soundtrack of praise. 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

0: 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What if I told you that I believe it?
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0: It's one thing to believe God is at work around you. 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

0: There's the encouragement that honor, righteousness, and kindness is the way of Christ. We are grateful that those who choose other ways can seek Christ's forgiveness and be made right, and that we don't have to allow Satan to rule our emotions and life. As Proverbs 21, verse 21 says, whoever pursues righteousness and love finds life, prosperity, and honor.
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0: God, the Lord, created the heavens and stretched them out. 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
1: Addie in Oxford grew up going to church with her family, but remained unconcerned about a relationship with God.
2: I knew all the Bible stories, but that's pretty much as far as it went. As I started becoming a teenager, my family got busy. We stopped going to church. I got exposed to a lot of the worldly things that everyone does. I was definitely as far away from God as I had ever been.
1: It wasn't until two mentors shared the gospel with Addie that she understood both the seriousness of her sin and the hope found in Jesus Christ.
2: I just remember a day laying in bed where I just felt so convicted. The Holy Spirit was like, "I'm here, just let me in." I just remember giving it all to Him that night.
1: After her initial expression of saving faith, Addie seeks to continue aligning her life with God's word, living out her faith with Christian community.
2: 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Being able to open up about your sin to your fellow sisters and brothers in Christ, and having that counsel has helped me so much.
1: God is on the move, redeeming and restoring the lives of people like Addie.
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0: 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Being sent doesn't have to mean doing something big and dramatic. Often, joining God in His work starts right where your feet are. It starts simply. Pray, pay attention, participate.
1: Pray
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1: Participate.
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1: Only He can do.
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0: A Kansas couple shares the encouragement that honor, righteousness, and kindness is the way of Christ. We are grateful that those who choose other ways can seek Christ's forgiveness and be made right, and that we don't have to allow Satan to rule our emotions and life. As Proverbs 21, verse 21 says, whoever pursues righteousness and love finds life, prosperity, and honor.
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Now, there's a really interesting story in the book of Esther. An evil guy named Haman tries to get God's people killed. He sets his gaze on Mordecai, who is Queen Esther's uncle. Haman plans out how to get Mordecai killed and builds the gallows to hang him, but Esther saves the Jews, reveals Haman's plan, and Haman ends up being hanged, guess where? On the gallows that he built. What a turn of events. In Romans 8, we Christians are called more than conquerors through Christ. Now, the actual meaning of this phrase is what happened between Mordecai and Haman. What Haman created to defeat Mordecai was used to actually defeat Haman. And we see this in the gospel, don't we? The cross was the epitome of death, the most embarrassing and excruciating death you could experience. And as Jesus dies on that cross, Satan thought he won. But that cross is now our symbol of victory, of hope and salvation. Jesus is the ultimate more than conqueror. He used what was used against him to defeat Satan, to conquer sin, to kill death. When we're called more than conquerors, this is what it means. Whatever comes our way, whatever is wielded against us, it can't win. God will use it to defeat our enemies and ultimately make us more like Jesus. So you want to kill me? It'll just send me to my Savior. You want to persecute me? It'll just refine my faith. You want to hurt the people around me? It'll just draw me to my knees in prayer. You want to trick me into sin? It'll just make me realize how deep His grace really is. You want to try and rip me from the grip of God? It'll show me how tight God's grip on me is. We are more than conquerors through Christ. MyBridge Radio, helping to keep you connected to the God who is victorious.

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1: It may not make sense. It'll probably be uncomfortable. It might be even be a little bit scary because it will cost you something. His invitation could be financially, professionally, relationally, physically. For some of you, Jesus is saying to you, instead of doing things the way you normally do them, I'm inviting you to follow me and do them my way. And here's how you know if you're in this space. You felt a prompting. You felt a stirring, a conviction, a nudging, like I ought to and I don't want to and I can't believe I'm even thinking about it. Come on, let down your nets.
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0: A Kansas couple shares the encouragement that honor, righteousness, and kindness is the way of Christ. We are grateful that those who choose other ways can seek Christ's forgiveness and be made right, and that we don't have to allow Satan to rule our emotions and life. As Proverbs 21, verse 21 says, whoever pursues righteousness and love finds life, prosperity, and honor.
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0: God is always at work among us.
1: How did Michael Jordan become great in basketball? People have all kinds of answers to that question. Talent, work ethic, drive. But we believe Michael Jordan became great because he never stopped the pursuit of greatness. Early in his NBA career, Michael was known primarily for scoring, but he wasn't content to be only an offensive player. He deliberately worked to become a strong defender. And just a few years later, he was named Defensive Player of the Year. Michael Jordan won 6 NBA championships and was named Finals MVP all 6 times. He continued to pursue greatness for the sake of a game. God has raised up leaders in our state, and so much more is at stake than a game. These leaders are shepherding people, stewarding vision, making hard decisions, and literal souls are on the line. And Momentum, a ministry of MyBridge, is investing in these leaders as they pursue greatness for the glory of God. Through Momentum's Leader's Edge, executive directors and senior pastors gather monthly with other leaders who understand the weight of leadership. In that cohort, they are challenged to identify their growth edge, invited into honest accountability, and encouraged to keep prioritizing their own personal and spiritual development. Yes, for their sake, but also for the sake of the people they lead. God is on the move through MyBridge Momentum to accelerate Nebraska leaders as they relentlessly pursue greatness and seek to lead their team in fulfilling God's kingdom purposes for their ministry.

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0: A Kansas couple shares the encouragement that honor, righteousness, and kindness is the way of Christ. 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As Proverbs 21, verse 21 says, "Whoever pursues righteousness and love finds life, prosperity, and honor."
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1: We need each other. Every body part depends on all the other body parts. Even the body parts that perhaps seem less shiny, less important, we couldn't get along without them. It doesn't matter what our gifts are, what we do in the life of the local church, we are incredibly important to one another. And so we honor one another. We serve one another. We care for one another. When one of us grieves, we grieve together. One of us celebrates. We celebrate together. We all bring our unique gifts. We serve one another to bring up and to build up the local body of Christ.
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It's Red Rocks Worship here on MyBridge Radio with The Lord Is With Me. I've seen

0: To be sent isn't about going somewhere far. 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

0: Kansas couple shares the encouragement that honor, righteousness, and kindness is the way of Christ. We are grateful that those who choose other ways can seek Christ's forgiveness and be made right, and that we don't have to allow Satan to rule our emotions and life. As Proverbs 21, verse 21 says, whoever pursues righteousness and love finds life, prosperity, and honor.
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0: A Kansas couple shares the encouragement that honor, righteousness, and kindness is the way of Christ. We are grateful that those who choose other ways can seek Christ's forgiveness and be made right, and that we don't have to allow Satan to rule our emotions and life. As Proverbs 21, verse 21 says, whoever pursues righteousness and love finds life, prosperity, and honor.
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When death acclaimed its victory, the king of love it gives.

0: A Kansas couple shares the encouragement that honor, righteousness, and kindness is the way of Christ. We are grateful that those who choose other ways can seek Christ's forgiveness and be made right, and that we don't have to allow Satan to rule our emotions and life. As Proverbs 21, verse 21 says, whoever pursues righteousness and love finds life, prosperity, and honor.
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Seth Schluter on My Bridge Radio. Words will sing forever. Jeanette with you here on Sunday Worship. So great to be with you today. Just thinking about that worship offering and how praise for our God is appropriate anytime, whether I feel like it or not. How that when we choose to open each day with Him in mind, knowing He has our day, our week, our years planned out for us, we are under the best care and the greatest love ever known. Elevation Worship is next with a praise reminder that God takes the worst of our experiences and uses them to change us. It's Graves into Gardens on MyBridge Radio's Sunday Worship.

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When someone chose to follow God in the Old Testament and before Christ's death on the cross, their lives were pretty well consumed by what it took to offer sacrifices for sin. Blood was shed by an animal to atone for sins committed. And the very word atone means just what it says when the letters are separated, A-T and then O-N-E, or at one. Atone comes from the phrase at one, meaning to, get this, bring things back into harmony. We all have that opportunity to be brought back into harmony with God, and it's by the washing of our sins, thanks to Jesus' sacrifice on the cross. It is Amazing Grace.

0: I witnessed it, Passion, featuring Melody Malone on My Bridge Radio. Psalm 26. Now, the earth and all that's upon it belong to the Eternal. The world is His, with every living creature on it, with seas as foundations and rivers as boundaries. He shaped the continents, fashioned the earth. Who can possibly ascend the mountain of the Eternal? Who can stand before Him in sacred spaces? Only those whose hands have been washed and hearts made pure, men and women who are not given to lies or deception. The Eternal will stand close to them with blessing and mercy at hand, and the God who redeems will right what has been wrong. These are the people who chase after Him. They look for the face of God.
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Here's Phil Wickham with Battle Belongs.

You never change. That is Austin Stone Worship on My Bridge Radio. Even with a timed watering system for my potted plants, these 100-degree-plus days that we've recently experienced just really stresses them. And they wilt, their leaves start to curl. The soil that they're in is still damp, but plants lose water through their leaves, and in the extreme heat, they just can't take enough water in through their roots fast enough, and the leaves droop in an effort to save energy. When spiritual dryness sets in on us, where should we turn for relief? Jesus' words to the woman at the well are timeless in John chapter 4. I offer water that will become a wellspring within you that gives life throughout eternity. You will never be thirsty again.

0: A Kansas couple shares the encouragement that honor, righteousness, and kindness is the way of Christ. We are grateful that those who choose other ways can seek Christ's forgiveness and be made right, and that we don't have to allow Satan to rule our emotions and life. As Proverbs 21, verse 21 says, whoever pursues righteousness and love finds life, prosperity, and honor.
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than fairy tales. I guess I've outgrown them, but that doesn't mean that I don't believe that there's something bigger than me. 'Cause I've seen it in a hospital room when the doctor said sorry. There's nothing more we can do. Well, it wasn't through. I've never seen a pot of gold at the end of the rainbow, but I've got a promise I can hold.

Elevation Worship on MyBridge Radio with Wait on You. Always a great reminder there in that offering of what we are to do. And in light of that, what we are not to do, run ahead of God. Jeanette with you here on Sunday Worship, and there is a balance of waiting on God and of taking action. And how to find that balance without living in constant tension can be difficult. We'll look into that a little later on this hour, along with a psalm from which Jesus quoted at a very pivotal time in his life. Right now, it's All Sons and Daughters with Great Are You, Lord, on MyBridge Radio's Sunday Worship.

Is He Worthy? Cece Winans on MyBridge Radio. The Lion of Judah Who Conquered the Grave. That offering, speaking of Christ's sacrificial death on the cross for us. While enduring that painful death, Jesus quoted the opening line from Psalm chapter 22, my God, why have you forsaken me? And even though that psalm, which all of the Jewish people would have known who heard him say that, even though it begins with anguish, scholars note that quoting the first line of a psalm was a way of invoking or a way to include the entire psalm. And in light of that, Psalm 22 ends in triumph, as Jesus knew his sacrifice would bring about as well. The final verse of that psalm declares this: they will tell the generations to come of the righteousness of the Lord, of what He has done.

MyBridge Radio, NMC Worship, Uncomplicated. Pastor Darius Daniels now on Keeping On, Keeping On. One reason we struggle with perseverance is because we have unconsciously set timelines that were not given to us by God. Our timelines are often a reflection of our assumptions. Our assumptions cause us to interpret delay as denial. Maybe the delay isn't denial. Maybe the delay is development. Maybe the pause isn't punishment, but preparation. God is preparing you. So you want this promotion, but you're not ready for this pressure. You want notoriety, but you're not ready for criticism. You're ready to scale the business, but you're not ready to scale the stress. He knows the backside of the front side will break you down if you're not ready for it. God is preparing you.

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Next, Hillsong Worship, Who You Say I Am.

Vertical Worship on MyBridge Radio, Faithful Now. The balance between waiting on God and taking action can seem hard to find. From desiringgod.org, these thoughts. Life is spontaneous 95% of the time. Consulting the Lord should happen in the morning over God's Word, covering the whole day. You say, Lord, here I go. I'm going to go into life, and I'm going to do 10,000 things with my tongue, my eyes, my hands, my heart, and my legs today. Would you please guide me? Would you so transform my mind and bring it into conformity to Jesus that spontaneously what comes out of my mouth would be helpful and loving to people? Because I can't pause at every moment in my life to ask you about this. You've got to be so in me and so fully functioning through me that my spontaneity is you.

0: A Kansas couple shares the encouragement that honor, righteousness, and kindness is the way of Christ. We are grateful that those who choose other ways can seek Christ's forgiveness and be made right, and that we don't have to allow Satan to rule our emotions and life. As Proverbs 21, verse 21 says, whoever pursues righteousness and love finds life, prosperity, and honor.
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My Bridge Radio, Elevation Worship with Worthy. We're opening a new week here together on Sunday Worship. I'm Jeanette, and one of the reasons I enjoy living in Nebraska is the change of seasons that we witness here. The extremes, yes, they can get to be a little much, but even in that, I know we're simply watching the creator of this world and weather carry out what he's created. He is faithful to that, and not only that, but to us as his children, to carry out the very best plan for us. One Sonic Society celebrates that next in their offering of Great is Thy Faithfulness on MyBridge Radio's Sunday Worship.

Know Your Name, coming from Doe on My Bridge Radio. Last week in the one-year Bible reading plan, King Jehoshaphat and his kingdom of Judah were threatened by enemies, and Scripture tells us he was afraid. So he sought the Eternal and told his people to fast. They came together to seek God, and God tells them to meet the enemy, but only to stand and watch. They do, and they're led by singers praising God. God confuses the enemy armies, and he causes them to turn on one another. And Judah wins because God defeated the enemy. In 2 Chronicles chapter 17, we're told Jehoshaphat had a large, well-organized army, so he could have tried to use them in a battle. A lesson there for me. How much better that he first sought God and enjoyed the victory through him.

Shane Schauer on My Bridge Radio, Then Your Love, from Psalm 23 now, in last week's one-year Bible reading plan. The Eternal is my shepherd. He cares for me, always. He provides me rest in rich, green fields beside streams of refreshing water. He soothes my fears. He makes me whole again, steering me off worn, hard paths to roads where truth and righteousness echo his name. Even in the unending shadows of death's darkness, I'm not overcome by fear, because you are with me in those dark moments, near with your protection and guidance. I am comforted.

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Hillsong Worship on MyBridge Radio, Cornerstone. From Proverbs chapter 20, words to live by as we enter this new week. Gold and rubies abound, but lips that utter knowledge are a rare jewel. I'm Jeanette. Thanks for listening. And join us again next week. We will be here on Sunday Worship. 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

0: A Kansas couple shares the encouragement that honor, righteousness, and kindness is the way of Christ. We are grateful that those who choose other ways can seek Christ's forgiveness and be made right, and that we don't have to allow Satan to rule our emotions and life. As Proverbs 21, verse 21 says, whoever pursues righteousness and love finds life, prosperity, and honor.
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2: When I was in elementary school, back in Hamlo Elementary in Waverly, any Hamlo kids? Let's go, Hamlo. We sang a little song, Mrs. Mag. She was probably retired by the time you were there. Yeah, my music teacher, called The Skeleton Dance. Does anyone remember The Skeleton Dance? Maybe if I sing it, you'll remember. Sing along with me. The foot bone's connected to the leg bone. The leg bone's connected to the knee bone. The knee bone's connected to the thigh bones, doing the skeleton dance. Give it up for yourselves. That was really impressive. That was really impressive. We don't sing that as a church, but I would propose we could. We absolutely could. That is exactly what our passage is communicating this morning, that we are different, but we are connected, and we are one. That's what we're looking at today. Now, what's super helpful for me this morning as a preacher is that I don't only need to lean into abstract analogies to talk about a local church, because we are a local church, and we right now in real time are gathered as a local church. And in this room, the people around you are different members of this body with different backgrounds, different gifting, but we're all together to glorify our head, Jesus Christ. If you don't remember anything else from our time together this morning, I want you to remember this, that no one has everything, but everyone has something. And we all bring it together to glorify someone, Jesus Christ. That's what the church is. It's you and it's me. The church is not a place. It's not a building. It's not a program. The church is a people bringing our gifts. We've been saved by Jesus. We love and serve one another. We bring glory to our head, which is Jesus Christ. That is a local church. What this text is going to show us is that you and I, as members of a local church, are at least four things. We are united, we are necessary, we are divinely assigned, and we are dependent on one another. We need each other. That's the flow of Paul's argument in this text, and that will serve as our outline together. So let's hop in together. First, you and I are we are the church, and you and I are united in Christ. We are united. We pick it up in verse 12. It says, for just as the body is one and has many members, and all the members of the body, though many, are one body, so it is with Christ. For in one spirit we are all baptized into one body, Jews or Greeks, slave or free, and all were made to drink of one spirit. So right away, off the bat, Paul jumps into his analogy of the human body, of human anatomy. And he shares this idea that just the body has lots of different parts, lots of different functions, all come together to serve one singular mission and purpose to make the body whole and healthy. So too is the local church. In this room, we have hands and hearts, legs and lungs, knees and a nose, but they all belong to one another. They cannot exist in isolation. Different, but united. Many members, verse 12 says, but though they are many, they form one body. We are all different, and yet we're one. God has brought us together as one church. That's Paul's point here, that like a human body, each member is united with all the others. And also, like a human body, a member living detached from the body is living under a death sentence. So my grandpa Harold was a country western singer, and guitar player. I preached about it before. He just passed away. But my whole life as a guitar player, I watched Grandpa play, and he always had to modify his cording as he played the guitar. That's because he was missing a digit on his left hand, the hand that you fret the guitar with. And many people did his age, he grew up on the farm, and he and his brother were out working with some farm equipment, and he had one of his fingers sliced clean off on that day. I think he was about 8 years old, as the story goes. His older brother, who was with him, thought he would do my Grandpa Harold a favor. What do you do with something that's died? You bury it in the ground, right? So he takes my grandpa's severed finger, and he digs a hole, and he buries it in the ground. That was very kind and considerate of my great uncle David. By the time my great grandparents figured out what was happening, they put together the pieces, not literally, figuratively, of what had just gone down. They had their other son dig up the finger. They rushed into the emergency room, but at that time, of course, it was too late. The tissue and the nerves in the finger had died because a member isn't designed to survive apart from the body. And that's a symbol and a simple reminder to you and me, friends, that we need each other. We belong to a local church. It has been actually quite painful to watch a number of people in my life walk away from their faith in Jesus in the last decade. And I'll tell you this, without exception, every single one of them, their deconstruction was preceded by unplugging from the local body of believers. They detached from the church, they unplugged, they stepped away, they walked in isolation for an extended period of time. Friends, we aren't designed to exist in isolation. We are members of a body, and members belong to a body. To come together through the connective tissue and joints and ligaments of a local church, to care for one another, to encourage one another, to challenge one another, to be there and support one another as fellow members of the same body. And so it's a very practical application. I just want to encourage you, if you're watching online, if you're here as a what I would call a casual, occasional attender, the encouragement of this passage is if you're able to actually take a step into community. There are reasons to watch online. It's a great blessing for those who are unable to attend. But for those who are, God's design is that we would be a part of an analog, human, complicated, yes, messy and hard, but real body of Christ, belonging to one another. And so I want to encourage you this morning, would you take a step into community, to get to know the people around you, to be known, to join a city group, to take an equipping class, to sign up for a serve team, to knit yourself into the body of Christ. That's God's design for every believer. And that's one of the great joys of our faith, is that we are saved into a community, that we get to come together, one another, and contribute something for the singular mission and cause to glorify Jesus and be his hands and feet in the world, unified body. The natural question then is, how do we obtain this unity? And in verse 13, Paul says, well, it's actually something that God does. God is the one who unifies the body. He says it's through the power of the Holy Spirit. And notice that Paul specifically calls out Jews and Greeks, slaves and free. Let me say this. It's very intentional by Paul here. And I'll say this. If you think our country is currently divided between blue and red, understand it does not hold a candle to the political division between the Greco-Roman community and the Jewish community in the first century. If you think it compares, friends, you need to reread history. Does not hold a candle. If you think this country is divided between the haves and the have-nots, it doesn't hold a candle compared to the free citizens and the enslaved populations of the first century Roman Empire. And yet, Paul says in this context, it's the Spirit of God, he says, who can reconcile even those of polar opposite social statuses and ideological positions. How? Verse 12, it says, in Christ. In Christ. It's in Christ that we are united. Now, to save you an email and me a little time to respond, let me just, please don't hear me defending any political platform of any particular political party. Put it on record. But also put this on record. Do hear what Paul is saying in verse 12 and verse 13. that the Spirit of God has a way of bringing together a beautiful unity in the church, even when the culture is dramatically divided. And if it could happen then between Jews and Greeks, between the slaves and the free, brothers and sisters, it can happen now. It is one of the greatest witnesses of the church that this is a place where people are brought together who have no business being together besides the fact that God has made us one. It is God who brings unity to the body of Christ. So City Light, we are the church, and you and I are united. We are one in Christ. Second, this passage shows us that we are the church and you and I are necessary. Pick it up in verse 14. It says, "For the body does not consist of one member, but of many. If the foot should say, 'Well, because I'm not a hand, I don't belong to the body,' that would not make it any less a part of the body. And if the ear should say, 'Well, because I'm not an eye, I do not belong to the body,' that would not make it any less a part of the body. If the whole body were an eye, where would the sense of smell or sense of hearing be? If the whole body were an ear, where would be the sense of smell?" What I love here is you can see a little bit of humor coming out of Paul. And it's interesting because Paul's a pretty serious guy. As we've studied his letters now for a lot of times in this church, he's a pretty stoic dude. He's a pretty serious guy. But I believe here he's trying to pull out a little funny. Like you can picture a giant eyeball walking around with just two legs, walking around saying, you know, "I'm just an eyeball." You know, Paul wants you to envision that and chuckle a little bit. This is the day before cartoons. He's creating a little cartoon in your head where he says, if the whole body were an ear, you can picture a whole body what is just an ear, can't you? And you're supposed to picture that and chuckle. So if you're into logic, Paul's method of argument here is called reductio ad absurdum, reduction to the absurd. He's taking an argument, taking it to its logical final conclusion to go, oh, that doesn't work, does it? So here he's speaking to the person who doesn't think they need to plug into a local church, but that they can travel through life as a believer in isolation. He's saying that's like a 6-foot walking eyeball. It's absurd. It doesn't work that way. The eye belongs on a body. Conversely, the opposite is also true. Paul is essentially saying here that if there's an eyeball walking around, that somewhere nearby you are going to find a local church that is missing its sense of sight. So we have walking eyeballs and we have blind churches. That's the picture that Paul is painting here. This separating from the body isn't just a dance with death for the individual detached church member. It also means there is a church that is handicapped without the unique contributions and gifting of that person. Specifically, verse 17 is telling you that the church needs you, that you are necessary. That whatever gifts you have, experience you bring, resources you steward, wisdom you've gained, encouragement you have to offer people around you, that the local church is handicapped without your involvement. God has intentionally gifted us uniquely, and there's not one of us that's not necessary to the life of a local church. And friends, the way that we're wired, our background, our gifting, our abilities, they aren't an accident. They're not a product of random chances. They are divinely assigned. In fact, that's where Paul goes next. We are the church, number three, and you and I are divinely assigned. Look at verse 18. He says, "But as it is, who? God arranged the members of the body, each one of them, as who chose? As he chose. If all were a single member, where would the body be? As it is, there are many parts, yet one body." So my family and I moved houses about a year and a half ago, close to where we had lived, but bought a different house. And for whatever reason, Sarah and I just refused to ever buy a home that we can ever just walk into and live in. For some reason, we choose houses that need completely remodeled from top to bottom. I don't know if we want to be Chip and Joanne Gaines in a different life, but we've been married for 18 years now. This is our third home, and every single one has been like, well, it's a great shell, you know? And so we do the thing. This is our third complete remodel. As a side note, nothing to do with my sermon, we did our first one in our early 20s, and I'll say I had a ton of energy to do it and a ton of joy from doing it. Second one we did, I was in my early 30s. I had a moderate amount of energy to do it and derived a moderate amount of joy to be able to do it. doing the third one in my early 40s. I have no energy when I come home from work anymore to swing a hammer for the rest of the night. And I take no joy in living in a mountain of drywall dust with my family. And so I'm going on record right now. I'm done. Please, if you ever hear, hey, there's this great house, we could remodel it, we've got the skills, just say, Gavin, no, don't do it. And yet here we are. So we're remodeling this house about a year ago, and you walk into the entry, and there was like a partial wall that would separate the entryway from the dining room. And my wife, again, Joanne Gaines' influence, wants everything open. Walls are all bad. Remember when walls were good, 60s, 70s, 80s, 90s, and now walls are all bad. We all want to live in big boxes. So that's my wife. Let's get rid of the wall. So I take the wall out, and when I take the wall out, I notice there's a big header, like a big structural beam, a wood beam, spanning that entryway between, you know, the entryway into the dining room. And I think, no big deal, I'll drywall around it, it's just a little header, not a big deal. But as I pulled back the drywall to do some repair work, I noticed that all the joists ran parallel to the beam. Does that make sense? In every structural situation that I've ever seen, when there's a beam that's carrying a load, the joists above it sit perpendicular to it, right? And they rest on it. That's the way structure and loads works. This one, you've got a big header, and all the 2x6s running parallel to it. I thought, well, this can't be doing anything. There's only one 2x6 that sits on top of it, literally on top of it. And so I think we can make this go away. I don't think it's doing anything. But I don't want my house to fall down either. So I have a few guys come over that are in the trades, that are in construction. They're saying, I've never seen anything like this. There's no way this can be carrying a load. There's nothing sitting on top of it. It would be magic. There's one 2x6 that sits on top of it. And so, we pray. We lay hands, oh, Lord Jesus, you know, don't let it fall down. And we knock it out. And it's fine. It's great. I cover up the drywall. It's smooth. It looks great. Sarah's happy. Our house is wonderful. Fast forward about 6 months. And I'm like, why is the door to my bedroom sticking? You know, you try to open it up and it doesn't want to go, and you have to give it a little hip nudge, you know, and then you go to pull it shut. I'm like, well, that used to shut a little more freely, and now I'm tugging on it. And I notice, oh, there's a crack in the drywall right above this door that happens to be right above the beam that I removed. And as you walk through there, you can kind of hear a little drywall crack every time you walk through it. And so guess what I'm going to be doing this summer when I take a little time off from work? I'm going to be putting a beam back in between the entryway of our house into the dining room right next to it. And shouldn't be a big deal, but I do need to get that done right away. So I say all that to say, imagine this. It's almost like the professional home building carpenter knew what he was doing when he built our home 40 years ago. Perhaps he knew more about it than the 41-year-old pastor who just happens to live there now 41 years later. And even though it looked to me like that beam served no purpose, even though it looked to my eyes like it was in every way dispensable, as it turns out, it was purposeful and it was indispensable to the structure of our home. I say that to say there are likely some of you in this room who say, well, I can't preach, I don't sing, I'm not good with kids, I frankly don't have a lot of time to serve, I definitely can't teach in finances or in security, I'm really not that necessary to the church. I don't even know what I bring to the table, candidly. And to that, verse 18 would say, friends, don't question the architect. It is God who wired you the way that you are. It is God who gifted you the way that you are gifted. It is God who placed you where he did. And like my beam, you may not be able to see on the surface what your role is or how it's important, but also like my beam, as it turns out, you are critically important. You are indispensable. Let me say this, the simple word of encouragement that you bring to someone, even back in the foyer before the gathering, could be the difference between life and death for that person. You don't know what's going on in their story. You don't know what role God has sent you to serve. Serving in kids' ministry, you might be planting a seed of truth that God uses to bring salvation or speak a calling that you may not even realize until you get into glory. What you are modeling to your kids just by showing up Sunday after Sunday might be the very witness that keeps five generations of your family in the faith. Your faithful financial generosity or a weekly service on a serve team or casual invitation to a neighbor to church on Sunday is likely changing the landscape and population of heaven in ways that you won't know until you arrive there to be with Jesus. There is not one of us that is dispensable in the life of the local church, even if you can't see it. And all of us here are here on divine assignment. Fourth and finally, we are the church, and you and I need each other. We need each other. Verse 21, the eye cannot say to the hand, I have no need of you. Nor again the head to the feet, I have no need of you. On the contrary, the parts of the body that seem to be weaker are indispensable. And on those parts of the body that we think less honorable, we bestow the greater honor. And our unpresentable parts are treated with greater modesty, which our more presentable parts do not require. But God has so composed the body, giving greater honor to the part that lacked it, that there may be no division in the body, but that the members may have the same care for one another. If one member suffers, all suffer together. If one member is honored, all rejoice together. For the kids in the room, I want to invite you to do a little exercise with me. So if it's okay with your parents, kids, if you are in the room and you have shoes on that have shoelaces, will you go ahead and untie those shoelaces? Anyone? There we go. All right, if you're a kid at heart as well, untie your shoes. Untie your shoes. You're like, shoot, I should not have worn Crocs. All of our college students, will you please untie your shoes? Help me out. Here we go. Okay, you got them untied. Yeah, good work. Now, here's the challenge. I want you to retie your shoe, but the point of the exercise is you can only use your index finger on each hand. You get two fingers, okay? Go ahead and retie your shoe. How's that going for you? Anyone? Is it going well? It's a challenge. They're still working. I just saw a thumb usage. That's cheating. Oh, he's using two now. The middle finger got in there. Now, this is a challenge, right? Think about this. Your index fingers are the most coordinated of all your fingers, except for maybe the strength of the thumb. They're probably the strongest of all of your fingers. And yet, without the, shall we call them, less impressive digits, they are functionally useless. You can't even do a simple task like tying your shoes. They need one another. And listen, if you think about our church, there are about 2,500 people that will worship together on an average Sunday at City Light. Can you imagine if all 2,500 of us were preachers? Lord Jesus, help us. Just me and Chris walking around? There would be a lot of talking. Nothing would actually get done. Nothing would happen, right? We need each other. That's Paul's point in this last section. Every body part depends on all the other body parts. Even the body parts that perhaps seem less shiny, less functional, less important, we couldn't get along without them. So Paul's argument, it doesn't matter what our gifts are, what we do in the life of the local church, we are incredibly important to one another. And so we honor one another. We serve one another. Doesn't matter what our role is, we care for one another. That's what he says in verse 25. When one of us grieves, we grieve together. Grieving is a team sport. If you're grieving, I'm grieving. If one of us celebrates, that's a team sport. We celebrate together in the life of the local church. We all bring our unique gifts. We serve one another to bring up and to build up the local body of Christ. And if I could just celebrate this morning some of the amazing ways that this church community has modeled this right here in our own church. I wish I had time to share even 5%, maybe even 1% of what we've seen happen in the life of this church over the last few years. It would be amazing. I think about May, June. It's such a joy to be able to attend weddings of some of your children, of some of you guys, some of our college students, graduation parties. And without exception, anytime I get to go to one of these honorable celebratory events, I look around the room and I see, people from City Light. I see City Group members giving generous gifts and praying prayers of blessing over each other's children. It's absolutely beautiful. I can't tell you how many times I've driven to the hospital room of someone who has experienced a sudden medical crisis, or to the home of someone who has just learned that they lost a family member. And I like to think I can be pretty quick to on the draw in some of those moments when I walk into the emergency room or walk into the grieving family room, almost always I am beat. I'm preceded there by members of the local church that are there holding hands and weeping and lifting up their fellow church members. I can't even estimate the number of meals and cards that have shown up at the houses of members who are grieving a miscarriage or celebrating the life of a new child, or the ways that you guys have cared for and transported each other's children when mom and dad are going through a crisis or having a health emergency. Citigroup members who have literally carried the rent or mortgages for co-members who have lost their job for months. Or the joy in the eyes of a youth group member getting baptized by a volunteer who has invested in them and discipled them over years. The church is such a beautiful thing. It's so much more than just a Sunday and a sermon, isn't it? It's the people of God. We rejoice together. We grieve together. It's a team sport. City Light, we are the church. We are the church, and you and I are one in Christ. And you and I are necessary to this body. And you and I are divinely assigned, and you and I need one another. And so I want to encourage you, by way of ending this morning, the same way that I did earlier, is this, man, if you're on the fringe, this is your formal invitation. Would you move in? Would you take a next step into community? Church is so much more than just a sermon and coming and enjoying the teaching. Many of you do that. You don't know a single soul of the people around you. Would you take one step this morning into community and into service? Well, I would propose this morning that it's time to lean in, to lean into our relationship with Jesus, to lean in to the life of the local church. I would encourage you, don't leave today without taking a next step into community. And then finally, can I just encourage you, guys, church community is not an arduous burden that God has placed on us. It's an incredible blessing that God has gifted us. It's an amazing grace in our lives. The good news of the gospel is not just that Jesus died to take away our sins so that we'd get into heaven someday. It includes that for sure. But Jesus is also, it's the good news that Jesus has saved us into a new purpose. He saved us into a new mission. He saved us into a new family, a new community to belong to and to serve with. And Jesus did so at an incredible cost to himself. His very life on a cross was to pay the penalty, yes, that our sins deserved between a holy Father and us, but also to reconcile us not just to God, but to one another horizontally, that we would be the redeemed people of God. That is the good news of the gospel this morning.
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1: So, I'm a girl dad. I have two daughters, Grace, who's 19 years old, Reese, who's almost 17. People have asked me before, like, hey, do you wish you had a son? And I'm like, no, I do not wish I had a son. God knew what He was doing when He gave me girls, because I'm fairly certain if I had any sons, I would scar them so deeply that they'd have to fresh start me someday. Little girls are so precious. I have a soft spot in my heart for them. Everything they do is just so cute. Little boys are idiots. And I want to like Spartan kick them right through a wall. Now, I don't have sons, but I do have nephews. One of my nephews, his name is Mitch Mieske. He's sitting right here, down here. So Mitch has been a part of Relevant since he was, you know, just a little guy. He's almost 18. Yeah, almost about ready to turn 18. Me and Mitch have a great relationship now. But when he was little, I mean, I could have just killed that kid. And actually, one Halloween, we went trick-or-treating, and you know, when your kids are little, you go walk around with them and go trick-or-treating, and Mitch so happened to be with us on that Halloween as we were going trick-or-treating, and Mitch was doing this thing. Every time after he went to a door, he ran in front of all the other kids, sprinted down the driveway, sprinted down the sidewalk to the next house. And not only I'm like, dude, he's leaving all the kids behind. Like, I'm like, this kid's 5 years old. He's 5 years old. I'm like, he barely knows how to walk. And he's sprinting on this like icy driveway. And I'm like, I told him 100 times, Mitch, stop. Stop, dude. Like, you're going to fall. And he didn't listen because he's a boy and he's an idiot. And so sure enough, before the end of the night was over, Mitch sprinted down the driveway, face planted, boom. I mean, face just wham, right into the driveway. Blood, he's crying. And I said at that moment to my wife, Christy, and his parents, Brian and Natalie, who are with us, I said, seriously, this is the true story. I said, that brings joy to my heart. And that's why God did not give me boys. That's why God gave me girls. Because that. Now, what Mitch didn't understand as a 5-year-old kid and what every adult knows is that you have to know how to walk before you can run freely. And the question we're going to be answering today is, how does following Jesus begin and continue? How does it begin and continue? And chances are, if you were to ask 100 different people this question, hey, how does following Jesus begin and continue? You'd

0: I get 100 different answers? Well, by praying a special prayer, by getting baptized, by being confirmed, by faith, by being a good person, by going to church, by repentance, by confession, by obedience. Well, which one is it? Is it one of them? Is it all of them? Is it none of them? I mean, do you even know? Today, I'm going to take you to another story in the life of Jesus that illustrates better than any other how following Jesus begins and continues. And this story is actually found in two different Gospels, Matthew and Luke. But it's recorded very differently in these two documents. Matthew's version of this story is very short, and if we're being honest, seems a little bit unrealistic. And you get to the end of it, and you're like, yeah, right. Well, we're going to first look at Matthew's short version found in Matthew 4, and then we're going to go to Luke's account of the same story told from a different angle. So here's Matthew's short version. As Jesus was walking beside the Sea of Galilee, he saw two brothers, Simon called Peter and his brother Andrew. They were casting a net into the lake, and why? Because they were fishermen. They were uneducated, unknown, unqualified nobodies. They're just a couple of fishermen. And it was to these nobodies that Jesus extended the invitation, "Come, follow me," Jesus said, "and I will send you out to fish for people." At once, they left their nets and followed him. And you're reading this going, let me get this straight. One day, a random guy walks up to a couple of fishermen working and says, "Hey, leave your livelihood and follow me." And they immediately left everything to do so. Yeah, right. Well, it gets even crazier. Going on from there, he saw two brothers, James, son of Zebedee, and his brother John. They were in a boat with their father Zebedee, preparing their nets because they were also fishermen helping run the family business with their dad. Jesus called them. Jesus also extended his "follow me" invitation to them. And immediately, they left the boat and their father. They left their job, left their security, left their livelihood, left their family, left their inheritance. Evidently, they left their minds and followed him. Period. And that's how the story ends. And if you're being honest, like, this doesn't seem very admirable. This honestly seems unrealistic and a little bit irresponsible. I mean, James and John go to their dad like, "Hey, Dad, see that guy over there with the sandals and the beard that looks like everybody else? Yeah, Dad, we're not really sure who he is, but seems like a really great guy. We're going to go ahead and we're going to leave you and our jobs and everything, and we're just going to go with him. Good luck with the family business. Tell Mom we're going to miss her." Because you read this and you're like, well, the moral of the story is if you want to follow Jesus, if you really want to prove your love for God, you need to give up everything, your job, your family, your security, your home, your friends, and leave it all behind. Because if Jesus is not the Lord of all, he is not the Lord at all. And you're thinking, well, I'll just go with not at all then, because I want to finish high school. Like, I need a job. I love my wife. Like, I admire people who have enough faith to immediately be all in, but I'm not there, so I don't think I can follow Jesus. Now, here's the good news. This is an unrealistic picture of how following Jesus begins, because it's not the whole story. I mean, that's what happened. It's just not all that happened. There's more to the story. And you know this because there's more to your story. There's more to my story. So here's Luke's account of the same story found in Luke 5, told from a different angle that fills in some of the details that Matthew left out. One day, as Jesus was standing by the Lake of Gennesaret, which was what some people refer to as the Sea of Galilee, the people were crowding around him, and this is an important word, listening to the word of God. As Jesus was teaching and preaching, the crowd was listening and hearing the word of God, because Jesus was the Son of God. They just didn't know it, and they just didn't believe it yet. I mean, Luke comes along and goes, "Hey, Matthew, you left some details out of the story. Jesus was actually preaching down by the edge of the sea. He wasn't just walking down there." Now, this is important. Following Jesus, as we see here in so many other places, always begins with information, teaching, listening, observing, and learning. Following Jesus does not begin with faith big enough to leave everything. If someone tells you that following Jesus begins with blind faith, so you can't ask questions, you can't doubt, you can't investigate, you need to run. Because Jesus' invitation to follow me was always accompanied with teaching, with listening, with learning, with observing, with investigating. So here Jesus stood on the edge of the water, teaching to the crowd, and the crowd keeps getting bigger and bigger and bigger, and Jesus is getting pushed back into the water, so his feet are getting wet. He needed some type of stage to preach from. Verse 2, he, Jesus, saw at the water's edge two boats left there by the fishermen who were washing their nets. So as Jesus is teaching, out of the corner of his eye, he saw two boats. And nearby, he saw the owners of those boats cleaning their nets after fishing all night. And these fishermen were intently listening to every word that came out of Jesus' mouth. Verse 3, he got into one of the boats, the one belonging to Simon, also called Peter, and asked him to put out a little from the shore. And then he sat down and taught the people from the boat. So as fisherman Peter was cleaning the nets, he was listening to Jesus preach from the shore. And Jesus saw that. So he took an intermission, and he walked over to Peter and said, hey, Peter. Well, I didn't know his name at that point in time. He said, hey, you fisherman guy, could I inconvenience you for just a minute? Like, the crowd's getting huge, and they can't see me, and they can't hear me. Could I borrow your boat to teach from? Now, notice what Peter didn't say. Peter didn't say, sorry, I'm busy. I don't have time. That requires more faith than I have. Ask someone else. Evidently, Peter told Jesus to jump in, and Peter rowed him out a few yards off the shore. And from there, Jesus started teaching again. And the crowd's listening. And Andrew, James, and John were there. And so's Peter, listening. Verse 4, when he had finished speaking, he said to Peter. Now, in Matthew's account, Peter, Andrew, James, and John, they never even heard or never listened to Jesus preach or teach anything. I mean, it was like, looked like the moment they met Jesus, it was like Jesus came over like, hey guys, my name's Jesus. Leave your livelihood fishing for fish and follow me, and I will make you fisher of men. And Luke comes along and goes, yeah, that's what happened. But here's a few more details to the story. When he had finished speaking, he said to Peter, put out into deep water and let down the nets for a catch. So you read this and you're like, Jesus didn't invite Peter, James, John, and Andrew to follow him before they heard, before they listened to him. And Jesus didn't ask Peter to leave anything. He first asked him to take a little next step and invited Peter to take him fishing. And even though this wasn't a hard next step for Peter to take, it was definitely inconvenient for him because he just got done cleaning all of his nets. And it was a ridiculous thing to ask because fishermen fished at night when the water was cool and fish went toward the surface. Now, you got to remember, at this point in time, Peter is not a follower of Christ. At this point in time, Peter is not one of Jesus' 12 disciples. He's just a fisherman. And as a fisherman, Peter had been fishing all night long when fishermen were supposed to fish, and he caught nothing. And he had cleaned and he had dried his nets and he's ready to go home. So when Jesus, a non-fisherman, asked Peter, a fisherman, to go fishing during the day, it seemed like the stupidest request to a fisherman. But here's what Peter didn't know. Peter didn't know this was an invitation. An invitation to take a next step to follow Jesus in order to grow in his trust in Jesus. Verse 5. Simon Peter answered, Master, and by the way, this is just a respectful way of like saying like Jedi rabbi guy, like Master, we've worked all night and haven't caught anything. I mean, just imagine this scene. Jesus walks, hey, Peter, let's go fishing when you're not supposed to go. And I'm not asking you to leave your family. I'm not asking you to leave your business. I'm simply inviting you to do something you've done 1,000 times before, but to do in a different way than you've done it before. To do it my way. And Peter's going, hey, Jesus, your sermon was great. It was a really good sermon. But you're a carpenter. You're a rabbi who doesn't know anything about fishing. And I don't know if you've noticed, but you've kind of gathered a crowd here. And when they see me going fishing in the middle of the day, they're going to think I'm crazy. And Jesus goes, I know. I know this seems ridiculous, Peter, but what do you have to lose? I'm inviting you to trust me enough to take one small next step. And if you do, you may see that there's more to me than you think there is. And in that moment, Peter had no idea what was at stake. At that moment, Peter did not believe Jesus was the Son of God, the Messiah, the Savior, which is why what he said next is so important for you, for me, for how our faith and trust and confidence in Jesus grows, for how our relationship with Jesus grows. Look what he said next. But because you say so. Not because it makes sense, not because I believe I'm going to catch anything, not because I want to, but because I've listened to you long enough to think that maybe there's more to you that I don't know, because you say so, I'm going to trust you with this one small thing, and I will let down the nets. And it's crazy to think about what hung in the balance of Peter's decision to take Jesus fishing. I mean, we know Peter today. We know Peter today as the guy who was one of Jesus' 12 disciples, who walked on water with Jesus, who was the first to believe and confess that Jesus was the promised Messiah, who became one of Jesus' closest three friends, who gave a sermon that 3,000 people put their faith in Jesus through and that launched the first church in Jerusalem, who God did miraculous signs through, who was the leader of the first church. And the only reason Peter experienced any of that, the only reason we know who Peter is today, the only reason that Peter was transformed into being who we know him as today, is because in that moment, he decided, all right, Jesus, I'm going to trust you by taking this one small next step. And if he had said no, Peter would have been just another nameless, forgotten, first century Jewish fisherman whose life counted for not much. And I'm going to come back to this in just a second. But for some of you, this is exactly where you are today. Through his Spirit, Jesus has been and is inviting and prompting and stirring and nudging you to take a next step to follow him. And like Peter, you have no idea what hangs in the balance for you, for your transformation, for your faith, for your relationship with Jesus, for them, for our church, for God's glory. And here's what happened next in the story. When they had done so, you guys, not when they had believed so, not when they had thought so, not when they had good intentions to, not when they prayed so, not when they read so, but when they had done so, because doing is what makes all the difference. When they had done so, they caught such a large number of fish that their nets began to break. So they signaled their partners in the other boat to come and help them. And they came and filled both boats so full they began to sink. Don't miss this. Only after they had taken the next step that Jesus invited them to take did they experience the power of Jesus. We all want to experience the power of Jesus, but not take the step. And it only comes after. When they had done so, and then check this out, when Peter saw this, and what we expect him to do is look at the fish and celebrate the fish, and woohoo, gonna take 4 months off, look at all those fish. But Peter reacted very, very differently than that, because in that moment, it was no longer about fish. In that moment, it was no longer about fishing. When Simon Peter saw this, he fell at Jesus' knees and said, "Go away from me, Lord." Not master, not Jedi master, rabbi guy, but Lord, I am a sinful man. You guys, this is so cool. Peter had been eyeball to eyeball with the Savior, the Messiah, the Son of God for hours. But it wasn't until that moment that his heart and his eyes were open and he recognized that I'm in the presence of the Lord. Listen, don't miss this. For the first time in that moment, Peter recognized that Jesus was more than just a Jewish rabbi. For the first time in that moment, Peter recognized who he himself was. And this was the beginning of Peter's life-transforming relationship with Jesus. But it did not happen until he took the next step of faith to do what Jesus invited him to do. And now Peter was ready for Jesus to say, "Follow me," verse 9. "For he and all his companions were astonished at the catch of the fish they had taken. And so were James and John, the sons of Zebedee, Simon's partners. Then Jesus said to Simon, 'Don't be afraid. For now on, you will fish for people.'" He looks at Peter and James and John and Andrew and says, "I have greater plans for you guys, but I couldn't tell you what it was until you were willing to trust me enough to take a next step to do what you've done 1,000 times before, but this time do it in the way that I asked you to do it." And guys, listen, I've come on a mission. I've come on a mission to usher in God's kingdom. I've come on a mission to seek and save sinners, those who are lost, those who are sick. Remember, we talked about that last week. And I'm inviting you guys, you four guys, to join me. I'm inviting you into a greater purpose and a greater mission. Instead of casting your nets into the water to catch fish, I'm inviting you to follow me to fish for people. And Peter and John and James and Andrew goes, "We have no idea what that even means, but yes." And so they pulled their boats up on shore, they left everything and followed him. And you and I would have too, because that's what happens to people who experience Jesus' presence and power, to people whose lives intersect with God's faithfulness. And also, to which at this point we say to Matthew, "Wow, you left a lot of helpful information out of your story, Matthew." Here's the big idea. Following Jesus happens one next step at a time. Following Jesus begins and continues one next step at a time. With every next step we take to follow Jesus, our lives begin to intersect with his faithfulness, which is how our faith and our trust and our confidence in him grows. And if you've been a part of Relevant for any period of time, you hear me say 1,000 times, as trust goes, so goes the relationship. So as our trust in Jesus grows, so does our relationship with him. And the more we grow in our relationship with Jesus, the more he transforms us into everything God's created us to be, and the more transform we are, the more we experience God's power and presence in our life. Jesus' invitation to you and to me is, come on, come on, come on, come on, come on. Follow me. And how does following Jesus begin and continue? Following Jesus happens one next step at a time. What I love about this story is that in it, we see four different phases of following Jesus that I believe all of us are at, or at least one of the four. Some of us are at the sit and listen phase. As we saw, following Jesus always begins with information, with teaching, with listening, with observing, with examining, with learning. As a church, this is why we're committed to practical biblical teaching. This is why we are committed to creating environments that inspire and empower you to take next steps to follow Jesus, which means for some of you, the next step you need to take to follow Jesus is simply being committed to consistently showing up on Sundays. Following Jesus always begins with teaching, listening, observing, examining, learning. For others, you're at the loan him the boat phase. Jesus goes up, says, "Hey, Peter, it's getting a little crowded over here. Can I inconvenience you and borrow your boat?" This is the phase where Jesus invites us to take a next step that's a little inconvenient, which is why for some of us, why you haven't taken it yet. But you've sat and you've listened long enough. Now it's time to take the next step and loan him the boat. And that can mean many different things. Maybe it means to put your faith in Jesus, asking him to be the forgiver of your sins and lead your life. Maybe it means taking the next step to start reading the Bible. Maybe it's to forgive that person. Maybe it's to start serving on a team. Maybe it's to get baptized to proclaim your faith in Jesus. I don't know what it is, but I know Jesus is inviting you to take a little next step to follow me. And it's time to take that next step, even if it's inconvenient for you. The next phase is where things get exciting. It's the take him fishing phase. Jesus is inviting some of you to do what he invited Peter to do. Hey, let's go fishing. Let's go fishing, but in a new way, in a different way. How Jesus is inviting some of you to follow him today may seem ridiculous. It may not make sense. It'll probably be uncomfortable. It might be even be a little bit scary because it will cost you something. His invitation could be financially, professionally, relationally, physically, sexually. For some of you, Jesus is saying to you, instead of doing things the way you normally do them, I'm inviting you to follow me and do them my way. And listen, I know you don't fish at noon. I know you're 35 and you're single and you don't think you can afford to be off the market. I know you've only been with that company for 1 year. I know they're your only friends. I know money is tight, but come on, let down your nets. And here's how you know if you're in this phase. You felt a prompting. You felt a stirring, a conviction, a nudging, like I ought to and I don't want to and I can't believe I'm even thinking about it. To stop. To start. To pursue. To walk away from. To go. In that situation, in that area of your life, in that struggle, in that relationship, in that decision, in that living situation. Because it's not glorifying to God. Or in order to glorify God. And you didn't hear a voice, but you just felt like you should, you need to, you ought to change something. Not change your whole life. Just change that one thing. And like Peter, you have no idea what hangs in the balance of that invitation. That prompting, that's Jesus inviting you. That invitation is the epicenter of what God wants to do in your life. Jesus is inviting you to follow me. Follow me. And his invitation to you, it's not about fish. It's not about him. It's not about her. It's not about the job. It's not about the money. He's inviting you to take one next step of faith so that your life can intersect with his faithfulness, so that like Peter, you can recognize and trust him more as Lord. For most of you, I don't have to tell you how he's inviting you to take him fishing, because you already know. You've already felt it. You've just pushed it off. And your next step is to say, because you say so, because you say so, I will let down my nets. And then there's some of us who are at the, or who need to be at the leave your nets phase. You've listened long enough. You've taken enough little next steps. You've seen enough of his faithfulness. You've experienced enough of him to know him and trust him as Lord, and now it's time to open your hands and say, I'm all yours. I'm done playing games. Like, you can have this and not that. You can't have that, but you can have this right here. Everything I have is yours. Everything I am is yours. And I want your will in every area of my life. I surrender my whole life to you. I will follow you as the leader of my life, as my Lord, wholly and fully. Listen, the point of all this is not to grade yourself on some continuum. The question we're wrestling with is, am I following Jesus? Am I following Jesus currently? Am I following Jesus actively? Well, following Jesus happens one next step at a time, because action makes all the difference in terms of following. So here's my question for you. What's your next step? What is your next step? Because if you want to follow Jesus currently and actively, I guarantee there's a next step. You know, there's a passage in the Old Testament book of Isaiah that many people use as bumper sticker inspiration for God to magically show up in their lives. But if you read it closely, you'll notice there's nothing magical about it. There's nothing accidental about it. You'll notice that it requires active, continual next steps. Here's the passage. It's in Isaiah 40. Even youths grow tired and weary, and young men stumble and fall. Right, Mitch? Full circle right there. That's called good preaching, people. Start with it, end with it. Thank you. Thank you. I'll be here all week. Even youths grow tired and weary, and young men stumble and fall. But those who hope in the Lord will renew their strength, will experience God's presence and power in their lives. They will soar on wings like eagles. They will run and not grow weary. They will walk and not be faint. And the bottom line is this: you gotta walk before you can run, and you gotta run before you can soar. And walking, taking the next step that Jesus is inviting you to take to follow him today, is how we hope in the Lord. And that's when our lives intersect with his faithfulness. That's when our faith and trust and confidence in him grows. That's when our relationship with him grows. That's when he transforms us more into everything he's created us to be. That's when we experience his power and presence in our lives. That's when we soar on wings like eagles.
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0: Paul and Connie Johnson of Mason City are celebrating 40 years of marriage, a milestone in their lives together. Our marriage is a beautiful testimony of our love, tested by time, strengthened by trials, and sustained by our commitment to each other, our faith in God, and God's grace in our lives. We cherish all God has provided for us. Lamentations 3:22 through 23 says, "Because of the Lord's great love, we are not consumed, for his compassions never fail. They are new every morning. Great is your faithfulness."
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than fairy tales. I guess I've outgrown them, but that doesn't mean that I don't believe that there's something bigger than me. 'Cause I've seen it in a hospital room when the doctor said sorry. There's nothing more we can do. Well, it wasn't through. I've never seen a pot of gold at the end of the rainbow, but I've got a promise I can hold.

The Wozniak family of Kearney is celebrating Isaiah's birthday. Joshua 1:9 says, "This is my command, be strong and courageous. Do not be afraid or discouraged, for the Lord your God is with you wherever you go." Happy birthday, Isaiah. Have a wonderful day. Love, Dad, Mom, Lily, Logan, and Michaela.

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Thanks for joining us for Sunday worship on MyBridge Radio.

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0: Paul and Connie Johnson of Mason City are celebrating 40 years of marriage, a milestone in their lives together. Our marriage is a beautiful testimony of our love, tested by time, strengthened by trials, and sustained by our commitment to each other, our faith in God, and God's grace in our lives. We cherish all God has provided for us. Lamentations 3:22 through 23 says, "Because of the Lord's great love, we are not consumed, for his compassions never fail. They are new every morning. Great is your faithfulness."
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0: The Wozniak family of Kearney is celebrating Isaiah's birthday. Joshua 1:9 says, "This is my command, be strong and courageous. Do not be afraid or discouraged, for the Lord your God is with you wherever you go." Happy birthday, Isaiah. Have a wonderful day. Love, Dad, Mom, Lily, Logan, and Michaela.
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0: Paul and Connie Johnson of Mason City are celebrating 40 years of marriage, a milestone in their lives together. Our marriage is a beautiful testimony of our love, tested by time, strengthened by trials, and sustained by our commitment to each other, our faith in God, and God's grace in our lives. We cherish all God has provided for us. Lamentations 3:22 through 23 says, "Because of the Lord's great love, we are not consumed, for his compassions never fail. They are new every morning. Great is your faithfulness."
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The Wozniak family of Kearney is celebrating Isaiah's birthday. Joshua 1:9 says, "This is my command, be strong and courageous. Do not be afraid or discouraged, for the Lord your God is with you wherever you go." Happy birthday, Isaiah. Have a wonderful day. Love, Dad, Mom, Lily, Logan, and Michaela.

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0: Paul and Connie Johnson of Mason City are celebrating 40 years of marriage, a milestone in their lives together. Our marriage is a beautiful testimony of our love, tested by time, strengthened by trials, and sustained by our commitment to each other, our faith in God, and God's grace in our lives. We cherish all God has provided for us. Lamentations 3:22 through 23 says, "Because of the Lord's great love, we are not consumed, for his compassions never fail. They are new every morning. Great is your faithfulness."
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The Wozniak family of Kearney is celebrating Isaiah's birthday. Joshua 1:9 says, "This is my command, be strong and courageous. Do not be afraid or discouraged, for the Lord your God is with you wherever you go." Happy birthday, Isaiah. Have a wonderful day. Love, Dad, Mom, Lily, Logan, and Michaela.

0: Remember to rest. 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

0: Paul and Connie Johnson of Mason City are celebrating 40 years of marriage, a milestone in their lives together. Our marriage is a beautiful testimony of our love, tested by time, strengthened by trials, and sustained by our commitment to each other, our faith in God, and God's grace in our lives. We cherish all God has provided for us. Lamentations 3:22-23 says, "Because of the Lord's great love, we are not consumed, for his compassions never fail. They are new every morning. Great is your faithfulness."
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0: The Wozniak family of Kearney is celebrating Isaiah's birthday. Joshua 1:9 says, "This is my command, be strong and courageous. Do not be afraid or discouraged, for the Lord your God is with you wherever you go." Happy birthday, Isaiah. Have a wonderful day. Love, Dad, Mom, Lily, Logan, and Michaela.
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0: Paul and Connie Johnson of Mason City are celebrating 40 years of marriage, a milestone in their lives together. Our marriage is a beautiful testimony of our love, tested by time, strengthened by trials, and sustained by our commitment to each other, our faith in God, and God's grace in our lives. We cherish all God has provided for us. Lamentations 3:22-23 says, "Because of the Lord's great love, we are not consumed, for his compassions never fail. They are new every morning. Great is your faithfulness."
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0: Paul and Connie Johnson of Mason City are celebrating 40 years of marriage, a milestone in their lives together. Our marriage is a beautiful testimony of our love, tested by time, strengthened by trials, and sustained by our commitment to each other, our faith in God, and God's grace in our lives. We cherish all God has provided for us. Lamentations 3:22 through 23 says, "Because of the Lord's great love, we are not consumed, for his compassions never fail. They are new every morning. Great is your faithfulness."
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Happy birthday, Isaiah. Have a wonderful day. Love, Dad, Mom, Lily, Logan, and Michaela.

0: It is good to give thanks to the Lord and to sing praises to His name. 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

0: Paul and Connie Johnson of Mason City are celebrating 40 years of marriage, a milestone in their lives together. Our marriage is a beautiful testimony of our love, tested by time, strengthened by trials, and sustained by our commitment to each other, our faith in God, and God's grace in our lives. We cherish all God has provided for us. Lamentations 3:22-23 says, "Because of the Lord's great love, we are not consumed, for his compassions never fail. They are new every morning. 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